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When I went to school, I learned to write and how to read some history, geography, and home economy. And typing is a skill that every girl should need to while away the extra time until the time to breed. Then they had the nerve to say, but would you like to be?

What price for a woman? You could buy her for a ring of gold. To love and obey without any pay, you get a cook and a nurse, for better or worse. You don't need a purse when the lady is sold. Ah, but now the times are harder and me Jimmy's got the sack. I went down to Vickers, they were glad to have me back. But I'm a third-class citizen, my wages tell me that, and I'm a first-class engineer. The boss, he says,

Yeah, this is 96.9 FM, KMRD, LP, Madrid, New Mexico. You're listening to Rhyme Schemes with OG Willikers, all underground hip-hop from the Southwest and beyond. Keep it locked. Tuesday night, feeling right, another Rhyme Schemes. OG Willie on the mic, rocking for the coal mine peeps. Beats stream through KMRD LP. That's 96.9 FM on the frequency. Madrid, New Mexico, locally crafted. Present the baddest flows to be captured. Let's go.

Yeah. Hit it with a liquid cannon, switching up a different pattern. Weather so rigid that said it predicted it could tip the planet. Self-inflicted damage. You're feeling frantic, a little panic. I'm still an addict when it comes to rapping. I'm in the booth like a padded roof.

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1: I feel brand new in an ancient sort of way. 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

0: 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Let's go.
1: Yeah, man. Another job blues banger. Uh-huh. Shout out to the shout outs. 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

0: MCs better get tough, exercising their thinking. See, some people think fluid's been sleeping. But I've been building my family an empire in secret. Like I'm a hibernating bear that waits for a season. See, I'm on a quest to just be it, but being the best is an achievement, believe I haven't reached yet. Really, to think it's even a quest worth conceiving leaves me feeling conceited, bleeding, my mouth's wet. See, I'd rather salute the veterans I believed in, either choose to stand by or make smiles wide like stand-up comedians. I'll stack up a pile of words to set a fire for the homeless to heat their feet against. See, I realize that real eyes see real lies, so it's no surprise I'm over the medians. And each verse is intricate and strategized, so it's hard for you to compete against. See, I've been good for a while, that's now the result of that experience. Effort, hard work, determination, and a little disobedience. See, nothing's immediate, even three aliens were born before we ever heard of Prometheus. I'm calculating on my reign from the storm to hand it back out to the neediest. Cause I'm sick of the greediness, so I take it as my job to teach and preach different ingredients. This boy's mean, I mean lyrically fluid gets heated kids with a level of heavy metal that makes most MCs tedious. After I'm done, they holding their tongue like someone went back and deleted it. See, I'm more determined now than I ever have been before. Continue crafting and spitting fantastic and taking your mental on a tour of the classics where masters put in more than 100,000 hours of practice. Seems to be drastic the way I consume an entire room full of plastics, but I'm done being cool with a few two-faced type cancers that can't respect the perspective enhancer. But the answer responds fast enough, the window gusts to knock the earth off its axis, or at the very least drop trees, the lumberjack with his axes. See, I'm reaping my axes to try to conceive more worth now rather than asking. It's Big Blue filling the pool just to get it splashing. It's a new year, so you here about to see Flu with a new level of passion. Hey!
1: What up? This is Wolfman Jack from the Outstanding Citizens Collective. 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Yay! Yeah.

This is a moment we need to make tough decisions. This is a moment where we need some straight talk and we need to tell people the truth. We need to bend the curve.

0: order to do that, we need to recognize the reality. The experience that's manifesting all across the United States, and for that matter, around the rest of the world, require us to adjust our thinking and to adjust our activities. There's a mutuality and there's a recognition of our interdependence that requires of this moment that we direct a statewide order for people to stay at home. That directive goes into force and effect this evening. I don't believe the people of California need to be told through law enforcement that it's appropriate just to home isolate, protect themselves, go about the essential patterns of life, but do so by socially distancing themselves from others and do so using your common sense.
1: Martial law.
2: 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It's your boy, John Black, and you're now listening to Rhyme Schemes with the OG of OGs, OG Willikers, on KMRD LP 96.9. Magic, New Mexico, definitely got that heat.

mistakes that I've made have made it okay to berate the phrases I say. I take that straight to the grave. Lost my temper, lost my money, guess I paid for the rage. So all that pain you heard about gets displayed on a stage. It only gets deeper, homies leave us with felonious teachers. Home of the beeper, slinging pie, surviving home with the reaper. 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Half us grab a basketball, then half us live in the cells. 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

boats. 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
1: For real, y'all know the repertoire, y'all know the pedigree, and y'all know the time. 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

0: tears. That just solves everything. But what is there to listen to? My idea was to wait until you grew up
1: a little.
2: Yeah.
3: Oh my God.
2: God is a girl, God is a goddess. God was shot by his brother, he was found unresponsive. If money is your king, then I don't know who your God is. Cause God is not a prophet. Listen, God is not a liberal, conservative, Democrat, or Republican. God is all the families in poverty, starving and suffering. God is lesbian, God is queer, God is an infant. God don't have no preferences over your color or religion. See, it's not about America, not about no bank account. There's a bigger picture here that we need to think about. More concerned with credit scores, not about your karma. We pollute bodies of water and forget our bodies of water. God is quantum energy and consciousness collectively. God is all my homies, you see, and God is a refugee. You can see God without mushrooms or DMT. God is a mother trying to feed her kids on EBT.

God don't have political agendas. God don't work for corporations. God is transgender. Some of these politicians, they're secret clan members. So-called houses of God are run by sexual offenders. God don't start no wars, see, that's the thing that men do. God takes all our favorite artists. Heaven is a venue. Peace. You are God, so there's really only you and God. This is for the non-believers searching for the proof of God. I see the vision, I just want to be an instrument. Inside of God's kingdom, you could never be an immigrant. No, God is black, God is indigenous, God is Indian, God is Israeli and Palestinian. God is listening, God has been proven by a physicist. Different dimensions felt through the spirit, human experience. God is not a privilege, God don't see no differences. God is a feminist and God

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That's a Fugazi place position off their album End Hits. Not their last record, despite the name. Very good one, you know, and with some of the best Fugazi songs. Too bad they're still relevant. Top of the show, heard a little Freddie Fender, The Rains Came, because, you know, The Rains Came. Nice, getting a little drizzle or a heavy downpour, depending upon where you were at this evening. I made it home on my bicycle just in time today. Barely beat that downpour. Always feels good. Always makes it smell nice. Can't wait to sleep with the windows open tonight. My name is Cy. This is Something and Something on 96.9 KMRD. Hanging out here for our usual Tuesday shift, 8 to 10 p.m. tonight. Andre Garbanzo making his triumphant return. Be down here at 10 o'clock, take you through the end of our live programming broadcast day here on KMRD. So all that means, I don't know, we got kind of a tight show tonight. I've been able to stretch it out so much over the last few weeks, but, you know, happy to be tightening my window of music a little bit. Not to say we don't have a couple long songs to play, as we usually will and do. But this next track, not one of them. This is Robert Johnson with Come On In My Kitchen on Something and Something on 96.9 KMRD.

Emmylou Harris doing Leaving Louisiana in the Broad Daylight. Every version of that song, really good. Written by Rodney Kroll, of course, a longtime member of Emmylou Harris's Hot Band, also a solo performer and producer in his own right. Originally released on a Rodney Kroll solo album, pops up there on Emmylou Harris, Quarter Moon in a 10 Cent Town, and then in very short order, covered by the Oak Ridge Boys and taken all the way to number one on the country charts. And, you know, it's really kind of a, I mean, that's cool for Rodney Kroll, especially. But, you know, also a little bit of a shame in that, like, you know, Oak Ridge Boys just immediately smashed any collective recollection of Emmylou Harris or Rodney Kroll doing that track. Maybe, maybe not. I don't know. Maybe I'm just spitballing. Before that, a little bit of the Breeders. That's Saints off Last Splash, an album that was buried in a buried behind a stack of records, and then I finally.

They dug through the stack of records and was like, oh, I forgot I had a copy of Last Splash. You know, I'd never even opened it until played it on the show a couple weeks ago and been playing it ever since. Wednesday, off their record Bleeds, wound up here by Holding On, name of that one. Good record. And Robert Johnson from, I think, one of the first, you know, modern compilations of his music that was released, King of the Delta Blues Singers. That was Come On in My Kitchen. This is Something and Something on 96.9 KMRD. My name is Cy. I'll be your DJ here for the next, oh man, how good's my math? 97 minutes. 97 minutes is, I think, what I got here. Went and saw Dwight Yoakam up at the Opera a week and a half ago. That was awesome. Heading back out to the Opera tomorrow night to catch Big Thief. I've, you know, attempted to see Big Thief in concert multiple times across my life, and one thing or another has gotten in the way, not the least of which was a global pandemic, so, you know, that's kind of excused, but it's going to be my first chance to actually catch some Big Thief live. So I'll start this next set off with one of my favorite old tracks of theirs. If all reports are true, they're mostly just playing a new unreleased album on this tour, so that should be pretty cool. Don't know how deep in the back catalog we'll get, but, you know, lucky for me, there's live versions of Not out there on the internet, should I need. Studio version is pretty good as well, though. From their album Two Hands, Big Thief doing Not.

0: Been a little while since dropped a Cros bomb in the middle of the show. David Crosby, along with Stills and Nash and Young. Deja Vu, name of that track. Been a while since I listened to any Crosby. I gotta pull that stuff back out. Just too good. Faces from their album Ooh La La, one of the Ronnie Lane penned tracks. Glad and Sorry. Technically, some Flying Burrito Brothers before that, but as far as I'm able to tell, Here Tonight is the only track Gene Clark ever cut with them, and really calling it a burritos song is, I don't know. It's on a Flying Burrito Brothers compilation anyway. I'll take it. With one random Gene Clark song in it. Here Tonight was the name of that one. And then Big Thief, top of the set, Not off their album Two Hands. They're playing up at the Opera tomorrow. I'll be there. And I don't know, probably play some more tracks of theirs here at some point this evening. This is Something and Something on 96.9 KMRD. My name is Cy. I'll be hanging out with you here till 10 o'clock tonight. As always, playing whatever my favorite songs or whatever records stuck to my hands and ended up in the crate. This week, there's just a cool little vein of reggae records in there. Not a ton, but enough. We'll fire up right here. This is Papa Michigan and General Smiley doing their track Compliment to Studio One on 96.9 KMRD.
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Haruomi Hosono, Sportsman, name of that track. He's got a new album out, getting a little bit of a pub in the press, or maybe that's just the bubble and hive that I live in. One of the most important and influential musicians on Japanese pop. Cool to see him get a little bit of love on this side of the pond. That song, playing that off Light in the Attic's Pacific Breeze compilation. Just nothing but good stuff over there. Caught myself singing that song in my head, playing that song. What do you do? You play a song in your head? Do you sing a song in your head? I don't know. Either way, as I was biking into work the other day and, you know, hit a groove and rode up that river valley. Bunch of reggae before that. Lone Ranger, Natty Dread on the go. Lee Scratch Perry, Roast Fish and Cornbread. Tenor Saw, Golden Hen, and... what was before that one? That was Papa Michigan and General Smiley. Compliment to Studio One, name of that track. This is Something and Something on 96.9. My name is Cy. Be hanging out here for another 55 minutes. Gonna burn a lot of that up on this next track, though. Ended up on a pretty big John Coltrane kick over this past weekend. You know, never a bad thing to do. Just pull out all of your John Coltrane records and start listening to them. You're probably going to have a pretty good time. I hadn't listened to Ole Coltrane in quite a while. Opening piece is, it is a commitment. Not something you take lightly. Also, just a straight up 3-track album, his last album that he recorded for Atlantic before moving over to Impulse, where, in my opinion, he really hit his stride. Not that he wasn't always a genius, but, kind of a cool thing and singular record he's got going on here. I would say, definitely a little touched and inspired or influenced by Miles Davis, Sketches of Spain, whose band he just left very recently before making this record on his own. So anyway, we're going to play the title track, Side 1, all of Side 1 here. John Coltrane, Ole, off Ole Coltrane. If you got some headphones, put them on, you know, if you got a joint, light it up, lean back, relax, and get it, man.

John Coltrane with the title track from his album Olay. I don't even know what you say about that. You know, the combination of John Coltrane, McCoy Tyner, just genius. Full band on that track. Aside from Coltrane on sax, you have Eric Dolphy playing flute, Freddie Hubbard with a trumpet solo, McCoy Tyner just ripping it on the piano nonstop, Reggie Workman, Art Davis on that awesome two bass player co-solo, and Elvin Jones on the drums. Pretty good stuff. Hope you find yourself a moment to step aside and immerse yourself in that track there. I don't even really know what you do to follow that up. So I guess we just take a hard left turn. This is June of 44 off their album Tropics and Meridians, Anisette, name of this song.

The Replacements doing Left of the Dial. It's from their Live at Maxwell's record. I was just reminded by the social medias the other day. I saw The Replacements in concert, 12 years ago, something like that. Yeah. Pretty sweet seeing all them Replacement songs played live in concert. Not gonna lie. Little Husker Du before that. That's off their Miracle Year box set documenting their just epic run of music in 1985. You have New Day Rising and Flip Your Wig both released that year. And a lot of cool live stuff there. We heard Flip Your Wig and Never Talking to You Again. Both those recorded September 19th, 1985. And top of the set, June of 44, Anisette from Tropics and Meridians. Quite a jam. My name is Cy. You've been listening to Something and Something on 96.9 KMRD. Got just a little under 15 minutes left. Andre Garbanzo back in the saddle doing Hooked on Sonics for you starting at 10 o'clock. Stick around for that. Thanks to y'all that were listening. Everyone have a great night and we'll see you next week. We'll start getting out of here. Little Rodney Crowell off his self-titled album. Another number one hit that he wrote for somebody else. But this is his version of it. It's pretty good.

Pharaoh soon. Root from some cub tomb. Things will be different there. The sun will rise from here.

Double Dynamite, the Sultans of Sweat, the dynamic duo, Sam and Dave with May I Baby. Before that, a couple of Detroit rockers for you, Bob Seger Sound System with Ramblin' Gamblin' Man and the Stooges with Down on the Street. And kicking things off tonight, we heard from the Dead Boys. Sonic Reducer, song credits going to Cheetah Chrome, lead guitarist, just passed away a couple days ago, and David Thomas, not the Wendy's David Thomas, but the Pear Ubu David Thomas. Cheetah Chrome and David Thomas were in Rocket of the Tombs, or something like that, before they split ways. And I'm Andre Garbanzo, and you're tuned in to Hooked on Sonics. It's been quite a few weeks, I think about, 4 weeks since I last was on the air. Had to take care of some health things and whatnot, but I'm doing all right and back in the saddle. Thanks to Cy for covering me these past 4 weeks. Cy always does a great job, great collection of music. If you get a chance, tune in to Something and Something 8 to 10 on Tuesday nights. All right, let's see if I remember how to do this stuff.

And that was Banana Gun with Those Who Came Before. Before that, we heard from Deer Hunter, Desire Lines, and starting that set off, Tame Impala with Solitude is Bliss. I'm Andre Garbanzo, and you're listening to Hooked on Sonics on 96.9 FM KMRD. I'll be here until 11 o'clock tonight, playing records and CDs. Hope you're all having a good night. Let's get into a little groove here.

The Jeff Parker ETA Fortet. That was Freakadelic. Recorded at the Enfield Tennis Association, which is a bar in Los Angeles. This Fortet was doing a residency there on, I believe it was Monday nights for a few years. And this is a document of one of those nights, recorded on January 2nd, 2023, with Jay Belrose on drums, Anna Butters on double bass, Josh Johnson on alto saxophone with electronics, and Jeff Parker, electric guitar with electronics and sampler. I'm Andre Garbanzo. You've been listening to Hooked on Sonics. Got time for a couple more before 11 o'clock, and that'll be it for me tonight. I'll be back here next Tuesday, 10 p.m. Thanks for tuning in. New Mexico music up next. Good night.

0: guys, thanks a lot. Thanks for coming out. We're at Pacat Jam. And we'll see you again real soon. Thanks again. And thanks to Dingo Bar. And thanks to All You Can Eat.
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is all swollen and his nerves are tight. Trying to hold on to the moment and get the words right, cause his sight hasn't faded and her light never dimmed since the day they first met and the night the earth shifted. A pure vision came to slice through the smoke, an immaculate collision of souls fading hope. 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Looking in her eyes, he knows he's finally found a home.

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1: The 9th Annual Madrid Film Festival is currently accepting submissions. 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The deadline for submissions is August 23rd, and the festival will take place in September. For more information, including submission details and rules, you can visit madridfilmfest.org.

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Yes, and I see.

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All of the music in this hour was produced here in New Mexico. 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

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All of the music in this hour was produced here in New Mexico. 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
1: Are you going again?
2: Yeah. Monthly meetings of Madrid Water, the Mutual Domestic Water Consumers Association that provides our town's tap water, are held on the second Thursday of each month at 6 p.m. at the Madrid Fire Station, number 5 Firehouse Lane. 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More information, including meeting agendas, can be found at madridwater.org.
3: Here, the hybrid with a higher-pitched voice can be heard alternating his call with that of the other parental species, the barking tree frog, Hyla gratiosa.

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1: It's 2 a.m. and your smoke alarm is blaring. 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

Good morning. It is Wednesday, the 16th of September in the year 2026, and you are tuned in to 96.9 FM KMRDLP, Madrid, New Mexico. I am the Vegetarian Butcher. I'm a local farmer and a volunteer DJ, and I'm delighted you're here. Welcome to the sweet and lovely hour.

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Ah, Mother Earth, her sky has opened up here. I think I have interference. Got a great show for you today. It's 10 after 9. Keep your dial right here. 96.9. 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

0: There comes a time when nations must gather. 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The heart of the mountain beating inside us. 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That time is now, and we are still here. And the youth speak. Youth speak.
1: Stand with Standing Rock. 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Yeah.
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I've got grandchildren, I've got a great grandchild, and a husband that loves me, and I love him. 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

shovels and rope. This ride, right here on the sweet and lovely hour. It's 29 minutes past 9 o'clock on Wednesday morning. Hippity hop, we're a couple minutes behind. For 927's last week weather and farm report. Weather. After a long dry season of tempting clouds dancing on our horizon, they all came together and opened up. I believe it was about 1.3 inches fell in a short period of time up on the farm. Yes. Thunder joy. We learned more about the land and how the water runs through it. I piled up rocks in some of the little gullies that were forming. And all the animals

had just enough shelter. All they required. We also buried our llama Ginger this week. He was about 7 years old. He was a rescued llama. Unfortunately, had an esophageal condition where things didn't quite work so right. And it was best to put him down and send him on. I'm going to play some more music. Also wanted to provide some news to the listeners that the vegetarian butcher has gotten a day job. Alas, sometimes the off-farm income is needed. And therefore, I'll be doing an 8-to-5 gig. The goats on, I'll be a little more early morning. So therefore, it means the sweet and lovely hour is going to take a pause at this time. There'll be some other wonderful DJ to step in. And I'll be back. I'll pop in here and there. Maybe another hour will open up. I'm so full of gratitude.

cursed be the nation of any size or shape, whose citizens behave like naked apes and drop their litter where they please, just like we did when we swung from trees. But blessed be the nation, and blessed be the prize, when citizens of any shape or size can speak their mind for whatever reason without being jailed or accused of treason. Cursed be the nation without equal education, where good schools are something that we ration, where the wealthiest get the best that is able, and the poor are left with crumbs from the table. Blessed be the nation that keeps its waters clean, where an end to pollution is not just a dream, where factories don't blow poisonous smoke, and we can breathe the air without having to choke. Cursed be the nation where all play to win, and too much is made of color of the skin, where we do not see each other as sister and brother, but as being threats to each other. Blessed be the nation with health care for all, where there's a helping hand to those who fall, where compassion is in fashion every year, and people, not profits, is what we hold dear.

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I can't find them. They always find me.

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Oh, okay then. Back to vacation. 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Boots and pants and boots and pants and boots and pants and boots and pants. 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

This is a public service announcement. To keep breathing. In all circumstances, there's very few I can think of in which breath is not helpful. I'm going to keep breathing. Yep. Deep. Fulfilling. Breaths. 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

sunny side. 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

That wraps it up. 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Odetta. One of my musical heroes. Odetta Holmes singing us Hit or Miss. Written by Odetta Holmes. And I have a chicken named Odetta. Before that, Ryan Montbleu Band, Eggs. A little taste of Demolition Girl by Billy Childish and Holly Golightly. Miranda Lambert, Pink Sunglasses. Studs Terkel, reading a song of Pete Seeger, Blessed Be the Nation. Shook Twins before that with Thoughts All In.

Melissa Carper sang us Ramblin' Soul. Shovels and Rope with This Ride. Last week's Weather and Farm Report tucked in between there. Sarah Tavares with Balancé.

Richard Wagner featuring Nako, Izeka Takael, Forbidden Knowledge, Tubby Love, Amber Lily, Michael Mowgli, Donnie Arcade, Hawane Rios, Puekase, and Tsuyoshi Nakajima. That was Stand. 2019. Les Cowboys Fergent served up La Manifestation. The Manifestation. All right. Rita Coolidge, Higher and Higher. Ricky Nelson with Garden Party. And we started it off at 9 a.m. with Cat Clyde. I am the vegetarian butcher. I'm a local DJ, a local farmer, and a volunteer GJ. And that'll wrap it up. Go easy out there.

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0: Good morning. Welcome to the Morning Mixer. I'm DJ B-Sides. I'll be here this morning until noon on this rainy day that we're so grateful for. Today I'm doing some overall rock genre, some indie rock, some garage rock, and beyond. So we're going to get started with a country western with a song called On Edge.

That was Lipstick Killers with Dying Boys Crawl. That was a live performance from 1981. At the top of the hour, we heard On Edge by A Country Western. Then you heard Tell Me What's On Your Mind by A La Las. After that was Michael P. Fossil from My Pet Fossil. And then you heard The Cramps with Human Fly and LA Witch with Icicle. I am DJ B-Sides, and you're listening to The Morning Mixer here on KMRD.

That was Election Day by Lily Seabird. At the top of that set, we heard Why Don't You Do It by Little Barry. After that was Smiling by Misha and the Spanx. Then you heard Hurricane by the Coat Hangers. 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And Ultimate Love Forever by Lex Walton. I am DJ B-Sides. 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Thanks so much for joining. And up next we have Castle Rhett.

0: right. That was Anti-Spectacular with The Greatest Feeling at the Time. How about the bass on that one? And starting that set was Siren by Castle Rat. Then you heard Lacrima by Ghost. American Urine by McWare from the Lime album from 1996. Then you heard Judgment Day from Then Comes Silence. And you're listening to 96.9 FM, KMRD LP, Madrid, New Mexico.
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0: And thank you for joining this morning on DJ B-Sides. We're heading into the second hour of the Morning Mixer. I'm here every Wednesday from 10 to 12. Today is kind of a rock theme, everything from indie to garage and progressive rock. Next up is Agatha Is Dead with Begs Me to Dance.

Dear friend, if you want to feel better, don't let the devil make you toss this letter. If you've been crossed up by hoodoo, voodoo, the wizard or the lizard, you got family trouble, man trouble, woman trouble, no life through the rubble. You're looking for a true friend or a true lover, or if you've been living undercover, well, I'm coming to your town to break it all down and help you with all of this. I'm looking to help you find bliss. One day, a one way, can't miss. I'm here to tear all the walls down. Doesn't matter if it's a lie.

But you must tell seven friends. You must first bring seven friends. And don't be selfish and keep this all to yourself and don't eat shellfish. Hate is trying to take someone else's love for yourself. But I'm here to tell you that love is trying to help someone else. I realize that you have tried and tried and are just about ready to give up. But I got good news for you.

attention, pressing that once I have placed in your hand. Yeah, I want you to begin using

That was Peacock by Liars at the Witch Trial. At the start of that last set, you heard Begs Me to Dance by Agatha Is Dead. After that was Archbishop Harold Holmes by Jack White. Then you heard Moon Destroys with Stormbringer. After that was Every Time I Die with The New Black. Then The Brood by Body Type. And thank you so much for joining. I'm DJ B-Sides. You're listening to The Morning Mixer. And we're playing rock today. Up next is, you're going to hear from The Velveteers and The Crystal Teardrop. And I'll be back in a little while to update you on what you heard.

And that was I Know by Swap Meet. At the beginning of that set, you heard On and On by the Velveteers. I'm Rode Out by the Crystal Teardrop. Souped Up Coupe, Mopar Stars. And Next Big Thing by False Advertising. So up next is Jafari, I See Orange, Ruti, and more. Stay tuned.

That's I'll Be Your Friend by Ruti. Before that was Mental Rot by IC Orange. And leading that short set was The Unknowing by Jafari. Thank you so much for joining. I'm DJ B-Sides. And this has been The Morning Mixer here every Wednesday from 10 to 12. We're going to close out the show with a few more. The Growlers, Paste Magazine, Gift, Obits, and maybe we'll have time for Mikey Charlotte. Hope you have a wonderful Wednesday. Enjoy the rain and be safe, and I'll be back next week.

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Hello, everyone. This is the Celestial Shuffle, and my name is DJ Misinformation. I'll be here with you from noon to two today. I want to talk about the rain, as I always do, but I imagine everyone's been talking about it all morning, and I know you're experiencing it yourself. So congrats to everyone for getting to have such a beautiful rainy day today and all week. What a treat. What a gift. Today will be a little different than usual because I mentioned this last week, but I was dog sitting and a dog bit up a lot of my tarot cards. Well, all of my tarot cards got all a little bit bitten or ripped or bent, and I feel really bad for them. And also have been considering changing the theme of the show anyway, so it felt like a good time to at least take a break from that. And today I decided to talk about something else, non-tarot related, obviously. So in honor of the general time that we're in, well, not really an honor, it's more of thinking about anniversaries of events that have happened in the past. We are, today's September 16th, but we are kind of in between two different big events that I'm thinking about today. One is September 11th, which in 1973 was the day that a coup took over Allende's government in Chile, and the Pinochet regime was instated in Chile and was a fascist dictatorship for about 15 years. And then a week after the coup, the U.S. pretty proudly just came out and acknowledged that the U.S. had put in like millions of dollars to get a strike, to get a bourgeoisie worker strike of upper middle class people in Chile going, which helped facilitate the takeover. So yeah, it was just a really shameless US-backed coup that led to thousands of people being disappeared and killed, and tens of thousands, up to 50,000 people being really brutally tortured by the Pinochet regime for years. And so I'm just thinking about that one today. I think we'll talk a little bit more about it throughout the next 2 hours. But as I was looking into this time period, I was thinking about the type of music that might have been very relevant during. I want to focus more, I think, on Allende rather than Pinochet, which was a really horrific experience. But before he came to power, Allende, who was a Marxist president, who was basically getting socialism widespread through Chile. There was a lot of like re-taking back of property and large factories that were being seized by the workers. And there was, yeah, just socialism and communism was kind of thriving there for a while, for a little bit. And part of, or within this context, there was what was called the Nueva Canción, or New Song Movement, that was happening in Chile that I think really helped facilitate such a rise in popularity in socialism. So we are going to be listening to songs that were written and performed and recorded, sang, all those things, by people who really started this movement. So again, we'll chat about it more later. But Violeta Parra was the kind of person who started this movement, and it began with her just wanting to learn more about rural and indigenous music, culture, recipes, like all these things. And so she was kind of going all around Chile and talking to different people and collecting songs and, yeah, just a lot of traditional cultural things. And she started in around the 50s and 60s, more in the 60s, started putting out music that was kind of this like folk Chilean music that was both embracing the indigenous history and then also kind of bringing her own things, especially current political feelings around that time, which was again under Allende at the time. So yeah, it was kind of this rejection of colonialism and imperialism and U.S. capitalism and attempts at the U.S. to get involved in Chile by just embracing their traditions in this really beautiful way. So we started with Gracias a la Vida by Violeta Parra, and we're just going to listen to
different songs by different artists who were all involved in this Nueva Canción movement in some way. So our next one is Preguntas por Puerto Montt by Victor Jara.

0: pensar. No hay ni un metro cuadrado donde se pueda amar.
1: Hello again, everyone. I'm popping in to share the names of all the songs you've been hearing so far. If you're just tuning in, my name is DJ Misinformation, and we're listening to songs all from the Nueva Canción movement in Chile in the 60s and 70s, which was music that was inspired by rural and indigenous music and culture in Chile. That was also kind of had a revolutionary spin on it, where they talked about kind of political issues, the social unrest, as the conservative government of Eduardo Frei came down, Allende, a Marxist and socialist communist president, came into power and was really empowering, the people to seize land and factories and the means of production, if you will. And then that was followed by the fascist regime of Pinochet. So, with all that very, very brief and kind of ridiculous summary, from the top, we heard Preguntas por Puerto Montt by Víctor Jara. This was a song written after a massacre that happened in Puerto Montt, which was an area in Chile, or is an area in Chile, where 90 families were squatting, and they were peasants who were kind of using squatters' rights to take over the land non-violently, which was a pretty common practice at the time. And there was a massacre under Eduardo Frei's government, and they murdered. There was an attempt at doing this like overnight takeover, but the families there were prepared to react, and they killed 10 villagers, including an infant, with tear gas, and they injured 50. So this was a song that Víctor Jara had written after that. He's one of the main symbols, I suppose, of the movement. He was someone who was making a lot of music during Nueva Canción, and he was also murdered very early on by the Pinochet regime after the coup. So we heard that one, and then we heard Dicen Que La Patria Es by Quilapayún. After that was Crónicas de Una Ausencia by Inti Illimani. And then after that we heard El Nuevo Mundo by Patricio Mans, and then El Quinto Regimiento by Rolando Alarcón. After that was Cantos a la Virgen de la Tirana by Conjunto Cuncumen. And then La Muerte by Homero Caro. And that last one was Il Bosco by Pio Grondona. Yeah, so let's see, what else? I've just been reading a little bit about the history of, you know, of course, this government and this, how everything kind of fell into the violent regime that was backed by the U.S. in 1973. And I'm reading this. I was reading this long paper by Peter Wynn. I want to give credit where I'm getting my information from. And he writes a lot about how nonviolent Allende's movement really was, which was interesting. I feel like, I just hear often about, what's it called? Criticisms about the left or about revolutions because they're so violent, and how that somehow makes them, it somehow justifies them not, or not even justifies it, somehow it, what's it called? You know, illegitimizes them if they are violent. And so I feel like this is a really nice example of one where the revolution was actively nonviolent at all times. There were a lot of counter-revolutionary efforts to kind of bait them into being violent. And again, the counter-revolutionary movements were backed by millions of dollars of the U.S. U.S. millions of dollars, like CIA and private companies as well. And they just wouldn't really take the bait. I mean, they had like, and part of what made this movement so powerful and is so fascinating to me is that it kind of had multiple legs to it. They call it, it was kind of described as a revolution from above and from below. And the from above was kind of the legislation and the government processes, like having a president who is socialist be in power. But then that couldn't really exist without the revolution from quote unquote below, which was all of the workers who were also aligned with this person. And so they had these rural workers, miners, who for decades, especially in the early 20th century, were people who were working in these like foreign company mines, the US and other countries. They were being exploited. They were being given tokens that weren't actually money. They could only be used at company stores. Like, they were being horribly exploited. And this was all going back to the 1830s, Diego Portales, who was seen as the founder of the Chilean state. He wrote blatantly about needing to maintain the weight of the night, which is keeping the masses ignorant and allowing the elites to do whatever they wanted. And so over the course of the 20th century, as public education expanded and as, you know, people were kind of speaking to each other more, there weren't rural people isolated to their exploitation in the fields and in the mines. They were able to, you know, kind of come together more with workers in urban areas and, you know, people who are working in factories, for example. And they, when they all realized that their very separate struggles were all actually, you know, kind of being controlled by the same elites, they were able to come together and, you know, lead to a pretty powerful movement for a while and kind of get rid of this whole like weight of the night thing, which is so fascinating. So I don't know. I think I just like to think about and speak on these things because a lot of people in my life who are maybe in their 20s and 30s are just such doomers. They feel like there's like no solution, nowhere to go from here. And I think what's helpful for me is to realize that having that type of thought process is really just letting your oppressors win. Like, they want people to feel exhausted and hopeless when they know that there is actually a lot of things that we could do and we could respond. And that's why they're scared, and that's why they react so violently. That's why they are the ones who bring all the violence. It was so interesting. There is there was a piece where a lot of counter-revolutionary propaganda would talk about, if you allow Allende to be in power, if you allow this like socialist government to be in power, then fathers will disappear and people won't have work and there will be so much violence in the streets. And that wasn't none of that happened until the Pinochet regime, until fascism. And yeah, there's just so many examples of these, you know, nonviolent takeovers of land from negligent landlords or landowners who weren't really doing much with their property maybe or whatever else. But yeah, people were squatting and getting their rights to the land that way. Again, factory workers were fully taking over factories and mills and being able to run them and kind of bring them back to being Chilean owned rather than foreign owned. And it's just a really cool and inspiring example of, not to say that I'm not like a violent revolution is horrible, but I did love learning about this one and seeing that there are examples of ways to do this without violence. And there were plenty of like leftist guerrilla movements that also existed alongside this that were maybe a little more violent, but almost all the violence that happened under Allende's term were counter-revolutionaries coming in and trying to attack revolutionaries. It's very interesting. So anyway, with all of that said, we are going to keep listening to more songs by people who are in this Nueva Canción movement. Who else? Okay. Oh, wait. What was I going to say? Where are we? Oh, this next song is El Vuelo by Ángel Parra. And this is the son of Violeta Parra, who was, again, the person who kind of led this movement, who was she was like an ethnomusicologist, I think, musicologist. I think that's the term she was studying music. She was the person who was going all over Chile and learning about rural and indigenous histories and music. So this is her son.
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Hello again. If you are just tuning in, my name is DJ Misinformation, and you are listening to the Celestial Shuffle. I'll be here till 2, so we still have some more time. I'm going to catch you up on all the beautiful songs you've been hearing this hour. Again, if you're just tuning in, did I already say that? We're listening to songs in honor of the Nuevo Canción movement, which was in Chile during the 60s, a kind of celebration and rediscovery of traditional music from rural and indigenous areas of Chile that was kind of revived and integrated into folk music that was revolutionary, that was put together during like a, you know, conservative Christian government, kind of thrived during a brief Marxist socialist government followed by a violent fascist takeover in the 70s by the Pinochet regime. This was a really cool movement also partially because it inspired similar movements in countries all across Central and South and Latin America generally. There was the Nueva Trova, which means new ballad movement in Cuba, the Nuevo Cancionera or New Songbook movement in Argentina, Nuevo Canto or Canto Popular in Uruguay, the Canción Protesta in Colombia, and Bolivia, Ecuador, Guatemala, Mexico, Puerto Rico, Peru, Venezuela, they all had similar ones too. So pretty cool stuff. I was reading this fun article called, what is it called? And it's called No Hay Revolución Sin Canciones. There's no revolution without songs, written by Jonah Durant Olson. And they talk about the concept of infrapolitics, which was, and using music, like in this movement, as a form of infrapolitics where, you know, people who are being oppressed aren't paralyzed by it and not doing anything or passively accepting the situation, but they kind of turn to everyday forms of resistance when there's only so much they can do on the regular day-to-day basis. So this is kind of an example of that where, you know, it's kind of like they're not maybe actively explicitly saying certain things or burning down buildings or assassinating people in power or whatever in the moment, but by, you know, putting these songs out, by sharing them in certain ways, which in the Nueva Canción movement specifically involved

music festivals. So it was being celebrated really actively. But then when it was being censored, like Victor Jara, who is one of the main, symbols of the movement, he had music where he'd be kind of, you know, criticizing Christianity or religion or other things, and he would not be allowed on the radio. And so then this like youth communist group put together a whole music label where they could play his things. And so, you know, just all these different ways that one can respond and react to the situation you're in, not with passivity or doom and gloom or trying to ignore it or numb yourself to it. No denial, only action. And, you know, it's great to look back at these things, and it can be kind of, I think for me, it can be comforting to realize how not unique we are in a good way. Like I was talking to my brother about that. I was like, we're not all that special. And he was like, that's the most boomer thing you've ever said to me. Like, oh, you're all unique snowflakes trying to be special. But I think that sometimes we way overdo it with that we are all extremely different people, because in fact, if we focus less on our hyper independence, which is really just isolating us, making us all so antisocial, if we remember all these histories and peoples that we have come from and people have come before us who have been in very similar situations, we can actually seek a lot of answers. And we can also look outside of our, you know, direct lineages or whatever, because I think I came back from Cuba like a month ago. I visited for a few weeks, which I would love to speak about in depth another time on this show. But I think it just really helps me realize, among many things, how little our bubble is of information that we get in the United States, and also how vaguely we talk about things. And, you know, like, I feel like you could, if you just tried to generally talk about someone in a small talk or conversational way about like conflicts in any region of the world, people would just be like, oh yeah, okay, that's the thing that's happening. Isn't that such a shame? Lucky it's not happening here or something. And it's, you know, worth considering why these places that the US broadly just talks about really poorly, acts like these are like primitive or violent or horrible places, where the conflict is coming from, especially like in Chile, talked about a little bit earlier, but the Pinochet regime, the fascist regime that took over Allende's government, was financially backed in multiple ways by the U.S. Almost many governments in Central and Southern America currently have dictatorships that were backed in some form by the U.S. or by another imperial government. And, you know, yeah, just looking outside of our general how we get our information and our U.S. exceptionalism, and just considering how similar we might be to other people in other parts of the world who we are told to ignore for whatever reasons, and what we can learn from them. And I think we can learn a lot from Chile. So anyway, I am going to share all the names of songs that we heard. So starting from the top, we had Décadas by Osvaldo Rodriguez, and then Mano Nortina by Kiko Alvarez. After that was Cantos a la Divino by Violeta Parra. That was followed by Vuelvo para Vivir by Iapu. After that, we heard El Derecho de Vivir en Paz by Victor Jara. And then Carta al Che, Letter to Che, by Inti Illimani. And then Sol, Volantín y Bandera. That was followed by Canción de Patria Nueva, both by Ángel Parra, who was the son of the song that... who is the son of the artist who we heard last. This last song was Volver a los 17, or Returning to 17, by Violeta Parra, who again, yeah, she was kind of the head of this movement of looking back at rural and indigenous tradition and music to bring a more, you know, folk and pride in Chilean culture music to the forefront. Cool. With all of that, we do still have a couple more songs. We have several more songs. So I'm going to just keep it going. Next, we have Venceremos, or We Will Win, by Kila Payun.

All right, everyone, we're getting to the end of this hour. I have one, maybe one and a half songs left for you to hear. The last one's kind of long. But thanks for tuning in. Yeah, it was wonderful to celebrate the Nueva Canción movement, partially because this music is gorgeous. I hope you learned something new, whether it be a fact or a new artist. And I did want to share at the top of the hour, I had a caller who was absolutely wonderful. I am so sorry I missed your name. If you're still listening, I really appreciate you calling and sharing your story, which was that he knew someone who came to Santa Fe by way of shipping container to escape the Pinochet regime in the 70s. And he lived in Santa Fe. He owned a body shop here. He was here for a long time and eventually did get to return to Chile after Pinochet left office. Yeah, and just wanted to share, he remembered this person really fondly and also mentioned running into him maybe 25, 30 years ago. And he kind of, you know, they were both having a really intense moment during the Bush era. And he kind of spoke to like, this looks really familiar. I know what this kind of political climate looks like. I experienced it in Chile. And I think that's just why I feel like talking about, you know, remembering these different events is so important. Again, history does not, you know, just exist in the past. And it's really, I don't know, I think for me, it's really inspiring and helpful to see what happened in the past and also see what everyday people were doing during those times and how they existed and how they fought back. And again, I think under Allende, you know, just so many beautiful examples of how nonviolence really got them into really revolutionary and completely new ways of being that we have yet to experience or figure out how to do in the U.S. And I think we can always learn something new. I will say, though, because I always get kind of, I always have mixed feelings when people talk about, or, you know, idolatry, what's the word? You know, put nonviolence on a bit too much of a pedestal. I do also think of the Stokely Carmichael quote all the time about Dr. King's policy, which was that Dr. King's policy was that nonviolence would achieve the gains for Black people in the United States. His major assumption was that if you are nonviolent, if you suffer, your opponent will see your suffering and will be moved to change his heart. That's very good. He only made one fallacious assumption. In order for nonviolence to work, your opponent must have a conscience. The United States has none. And that's something I think about all the time. With that, we are going to listen to one more song from the Nueva Canción movement. This one is by Isabel Parra. She is the daughter of Violeta Parra, again, the person who really led this movement in a really beautiful way. And it is called El Centro de la Injusticia. We might be able to hear a little bit of the song La Toma by Victor Jara with some narration by Belgica Castro. So thank you for tuning in. Definitely stick around for the Little Eternity Radio coming up next. And come by next week. I don't know what I'm going to talk about yet, but we'll figure it out. Bye.

All right. So we started off that set with Dead Can Dance, Kantara, and then another Dead Can Dance song, The Carnival Is Over. And then that was followed by Radiohead, All I Need. And then Air featuring Beth Hirsch, another All I Need. And then we finished that off with Royksopp, What Else Is There? Okay, so let's see. I think I'm going to kick off this next segment with a Massive Attack, Protection, which leads me to, I've been, this past couple of days, I've been listening to Naomi Klein and Astra Taylor being interviewed. They've just released their new book titled End Times Fascism and the Fight for the Living World. And yeah, so I'm going to go look for that book today. I'm going to be running around Santa Fe, so I'm going to stop at a few places and try to find that book. And from what I understand, one of the most important points they brought up was around the word traitor. And making clear the point of this book is not about exposing traitors of movements or religions or nations, but life, the traitors of life itself on this sacred Pachamama or earth. Yeah, so I feel like it's a very important book and topic for right now. Okay. Yeah, so I'm going to start this off with Protection.

All right. Coming to the end of the Little Eternity Radio Hour. So we started that portion of the set off with Massive Attack Protection. And then we followed that with 07, Waiting Line. Then Santi Gold, Disparate Youth. And then AWOL Nation, Sail. And then that last song was Portishead, Wandering Star. All right, so we're going to kick off the end of the hour with an organization called Whirlpool Productions with their song From Disco to Disco. And that was or is a contribution from Gabi in Berlin. And the Mikey D radio show is coming up next. And we'll see how far we can get into this set. We might be able to get into some Tricky and maybe some more Chiba. Okay, here we go.

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What up, y'all? It's Mikey D. Mikey D here, tuned into the Mikey D Show. You tuned in again. Here we are again. You like me, don't you? I like you too. I won't tell anyone if you don't. Let's keep it a secret. It's more fun that way anyway. We'll do it once a week. Tell you what, we'll do it once a week. Wednesdays, 3 p.m. Whatever you do, don't text. Phone calls only. I'll keep you on my phone as Jeff. Accountant Jeff. Hey, Dale Watson on the vocal here.

Got a great show for you today. Thanks for tuning in. Thanks to DJ Subdued for filling in for me last week. He has such good taste. He's also very experienced. And he's handsome, which is most important.

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Yeah, I'm never gonna come back. That always makes them laugh.

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Gotta love that. I had a buddy of mine visiting this past weekend. He's a Waylon fan. You know what I mean? You know the type. He's great. And I love him, partly for that reason. So let's do a little bit of that for a bit, huh? I'm gonna start with, at least start off there. You know, like man country, tough vocal. You know, pickups and whiskey and men with short lives of trouble. Here, we're talking whiskey. We do the greatest opener there ever was. This is the Mikey D Show. Stick around.

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I bet you've all been wondering where I'm at. I heard things just ain't the same without me. Hold your hats, the party's on, the king is back. I've been slumming in the hard parts of the city.

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Yeah, Riley Downing there. Doing Let Me Ride in Your Big Cadillac. Blaze Foley in a baritone. That's a new compilation tribute album to Blaze Foley that just came out. It's called Sitting with Blaze.

did thunderstorms and neon signs. I saw Felix do that here at the mineshaft this past weekend. Reminded me of that song. Sturgill Simpson before that did Live in the Dream. Luke Bell, the late Luke Bell, did The King Is Back. Billy Joe Shaver did I'm Just an Old Chunk of Coal, but I'm Gonna Be a Diamond Someday. Willie Nelson started off with the opener, Whiskey River.

Jimmy Rogers there doing Miss the Mississippi. If any ladies out there are hating this man country, this macho country day we're having here on the Mikey D Show, you've got this guy to blame. This is Jimmy Rogers, the father of country music. I love this stuff.

Jimmy Rogers was born in 1897 and would have made him like 130 years old or so. 2929 maybe. Anyway, we're talking about country music today. Honky tonks and trains and whiskey and X's. Maybe do some more new stuff in there coming up. I don't know. Here's Billy Joe Shaver. Gonna show the kids how it's done. You tuned into the Mikey D Show.

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0: New music there from Daryl Watson. Tune is called Don't Let the Honky Tonks Go. Came out in 2026. The End Times. Before that, let me tell you real quick what we heard. Conway Twitty, before that, did Tight Fitting Jeans. C.W. Stone King did I'll Never Get Out of This World Alive, the great Hank Williams tune. Before that, Hayes Carl and Corb Lund. Really? That's the guy's name, Corb Lund? Sheesh. I shouldn't talk. My name's Mikey. Before that, Vincent Neil Emerson did Dark Horse. That's new music, too. That Hayes Carl was also new. Vincent Neil Emerson, Dark Horse was new. Billy Joe Shaver did Ragged Old Truck. That's old. And this is Asleep at the Wheel doing the great Ernest Tubb tune, Driving Nails in My Coffin, 1973.
1: Get it. Come on, Floyd.

You're here on the right night. Congratulations, KMRD. We got this show at 3 o'clock. We're the first show. We're out here pacing the frontier from 3 to 4. From 4 to 5, Anita West is in with Story Hour. 5 to 7, I know Stella is here. She'll be in for the terrestrial wavelength. I know that the captain, Captain Schmetterling, is in town. He'll be in from 7 to 9 with the world-famous butterflying show. He's back and excited to be here, so that's going to be great. And Skinny Al closes it out 9 to 11, as always. They've been doing that for since the inception of this station 10 years ago. I'm not going to be able to listen tonight. I'm going to see Big Thief tonight at the Opera, which is pretty far away from this machismo country show I just did. I won't be telling anyone in that crowd what we've been up to here. It's going to be our little secret. I don't need Linker fans on my case, you know.

Hey, it's been the Mikey D Show. I appreciate y'all tuning in. I'm going to leave David Allen Coe here with the last word, and then maybe a little cheese ball at the end if you're good for dessert. Bye.

Boy, can I relate to that song. So I even know the words by heart. It's 4 o'clock and you're listening to KMRDLP, Madrid, New Mexico, 96.9 FM. Thank you.

Okay. That was the number six on the track of the Joe West jingles. I'm reading Anne of Green Gables, and it's by L.M. Montgomery. It's about a girl in Canada who was an orphan. And if you've just tuned in to this story, I think you'll pick it up right away. Anyway, she got adopted by these old brother and sister who had a farm, and they decided to get a boy to help them out. But they got a girl instead, and they didn't really want a girl, but they kept her, and they'd been totally... The brother was completely charmed instantly. It took the sister a while, but she's definitely charmed by Anne. And Anne goes to school and is one of the best students, and everybody loves her, and she has a best friend. And anyway, she's just amazing. So let's see where we were. Well, you'd better go and give the cake to the pigs, said Marilla. It isn't fit for any human to eat, not even Jerry Boat, who's the guy they get to help. So she made a cake, and she used some kind of liniment instead of a vanilla because it was mismarked. And she was horrified because she wanted to impress the lady that was coming for dinner so much. And anyway, but the minister's wife is a kindred spirit to Anne. And kindred spirit is a great term, I think, for somebody you just feel a kindred spirit with. I feel like I want to start using that when you want to describe that kind of friend. 22. Anne is invited out to tea. And what are your eyes popping out of your head about now? Asked Marilla when Anne had just come in from a run to the post office. Have you discovered another kindred spirit? Speaking of, excitement hung around Anne like a garment, shone in her eyes, kindled in every feature. She had come dancing up the lane like a wind-blown spirit through the mellow sunshine and lazy shadows of the August evening. No, Marilla, but oh, what do you think? I'm invited to tea at the manse tomorrow afternoon. Mrs. Allen left a letter for me at the post office. Just look at it, Marilla. Miss Anne Shirley, Green Gables. That is the first time I've ever been called Miss. Such a thrill as to give me. I shall cherish it forever among my choicest treasures. Mrs. Allen told me she meant to have all the members of her Sunday school class to tea in turn, said Marilla, regarding the wonderful event very coolly. You needn't get in such a fever over it. Do learn to take things calmly, child. For Anne to take things calmly would have been to change her nature. All spirit and fire and dew as she was. Excuse me. The pleasures and pains of life came to her with troubled intensity. Marilla felt this and was vaguely troubled over it, realizing that the ups and downs of existence would probably bear hardly on this impulsive soul, and not sufficiently understanding that the equally great capacity for delight might more than compensate. That's well put. Therefore, Marilla conceived it to be her duty to drill Anne into a tranquil uniformity of disposition as impossible and alien to her as to a dancing sunbeam in on the brook shallows. She did not make much headway, as she sorrowfully admitted to herself. The downfall of some dear hope or plan plunged Anne into depths of affliction. The fulfillment thereof exalted her to dizzy realms of delight. Marilla had almost begun to despair of ever fashioning this waif of the world into her model little girl of demure manners and prim deportment. Neither would she have believed that she really liked Anne much better as she was. Anne went to bed that night speechless with misery because Matthew had said the wind was round northeast and he feared it would be a rainy day tomorrow. The rustle of the poplar leaves about the house worried her. It sounded so like pattering raindrops and the dull, faraway roar of the gulf.
to which she listened delightedly at other times, loving its strange, sonorous, haunting rhythm, now seemed like a prophecy of storm and disaster to a small maiden who particularly wanted a fine day. Anne thought that the morning would never come. But all things have to end, even nights before the day on which you are invited to take tea at the manse. The morning, in spite of Matthew's predictions, was fine, and Anne's spirits soared to their highest. "Oh, Marilla, there is something in me today that makes me just love everybody I see," she exclaimed as she washed the breakfast dishes. "You don't know how good I feel. Wouldn't it be nice if it would last? I believe I could be a model child if I were just invited out to tea every day. But, oh, Marilla, it's a solemn occasion, too. I feel so anxious. What if I shouldn't behave properly? You know, I never had tea at a manse before, and I'm not sure that I know all the rules of etiquette, although I've been studying the rules given in the etiquette department of the Family Herald ever since I came here. I'm so afraid I'll do something silly or forget to do something I should do. Would it be good manners to take a second helping of anything if you wanted it so very much?" I'm just going to interject here. I'm reading a book about manners because I found out that my friend was the ghostwriter for it. Anyway, so I'm reading it and realizing that I don't have very good manners. Anyway, it's very informative, this book I'm reading, even though it's kind of dated and it's about another great kind of a class of people, but still, manners are manners. Okay, back to the book, sorry. "The trouble with you, Anne, is that you're thinking too much about yourself. You should just think of Mrs. Allen and what would be nicest and most agreeable for her," said Marilla, hitting for once in her life on a very sound and pithy piece of advice. Anne instantly realized this. "You are right, Marilla. I'll try not to think about myself at all." Anne evidently got through her visit without any serious breach of etiquette, for she great high-sprung sky gloried over with trails of saffron and rose cloud in a beautified state of mind. And sitting on the big red sandstone slab at the kitchen door with her tired curly head in Marilla's gingham lap. Aww. Got a tear. A cool wind was blowing from the rims of furry western hills and whistling through the poplars. One clear star hung above the orchard, and the fireflies were flitting over in Lover's Lane, in and out among the ferns and rustling boughs. Anne watched them as she talked, and somehow felt that the wind and stars and fireflies were all tangled up together into something unutterably sweet and enchanting. She's right about that. "Oh, Marilla, I've had a most fascinating time. I feel that I have not lived in vain, and I shall always feel like that ever if I should never be invited to tea at a manse again. When I got there, Mrs. Allen met me at the door. She was dressed in the sweetest dress of pale pink organdy with dozens of frills and elbow sleeves, and she looked just like a seraph. I really think I'd like to be a minister's wife when I grow up, Marilla. A minister mightn't mind my red hair because he wouldn't be thinking of such worldly things, but then, of course, one would have to be naturally good, and I'll never be that, so I suppose there's no use in thinking about it. Some people are naturally good, you know, and others are not. I'm one of the others. Mrs. Lynde says I'm full of original sin. No matter how hard I try to be good, I can never make much success of it as those who are naturally good." She's just totally talking to me. "It's a good deal about John.

geometry, I expect, but don't you think that trying so hard ought to count for something? Mrs. Allen is one of the naturally good people. I love her passionately. You know, there are some people like Matthew and Mrs. Allen that you can love right off without any trouble. And there are others like Mrs. Lynn that you have to try very hard to love. You know, you ought to love them because they know so much and are such active workers in the church, but you have to keep reminding yourself of it all the time, or else you forget. There was another little girl at the manse to tea from the White Sands Sunday School. Her name was Lorette Bradley, and she was a very nice little girl, not exactly a kindred spirit, you know, but still very nice. We had an elegant tea, and I think I kept all the rules of etiquette pretty well. After tea, Mrs. Allen played and sang, and she got Loretta and me to sing, too. Mrs. Allen always says I have a good voice, and she says I must sing in the Sunday school choir after this. You can't think how I was thrilled at the mere thought. I've longed to sing in the Sunday school choir, as Diana does, but I feared it was an honor I could never aspire to. Lorette had to go home early because there is a big concert in the White Sands Hotel tonight, and her sister is to recite at it. Loretta says that the Americans at the hotel give a concert every fortnight in aid of the Charlottetown Hospital, and they ask lots of the White Sands people to recite. Loretta said she expected to be asked herself someday. I just gazed at her in awe. After she'd gone, Mrs. Allen and I had a short heart-to-heart talk. I told her everything about Mrs. Thompson and the twins and Katie and Maurice and Violetta and coming to Green Gables and my troubles over geometry. And would you believe it, Marilla? Mrs. Allen told me she was a dunce at geometry, too. You don't know how that encouraged me. Mrs. Lynn came to the manse just before I left. And what do you think, Marilla? The trustees have hired a new teacher, and it's a lady. Her name is Miss Muriel Stacy. Isn't that a romantic name? Mrs. Lynn said they've never had a female teacher in Avonlea before, and she thinks it's a dangerous innovation. But I think it will be splendid to have a lady teacher, and I really don't see how I'm going to live through the 2 weeks before school begins. I'm so impatient to see her. Oh, Anne. So I'm one of those people who also is just not naturally good. But I have friends that are just naturally good. Like, I don't know if all of you know Margaret Burke, who plays with Joe, but she's just naturally good. Anne comes to grief. Oh, and our Stella, she's naturally good. Anne comes to grief in an affair of honor. Anne had to live through more than 2 weeks, as it happened, almost a month having eclipsed since the liniment cake episode. It was high time for her to get into fresh trouble of some sort. Little mistakes, such as absent-mindedly emptying a pan of skim milk into a basket of yarn balls in the pantry instead of into the pig's bucket and walking clean over the edge of the log bridge into the brook while wrapping in imaginative reverie, not really being worth counting. A week after the tea at the manse, Diana Barry gave a party. Small and select, Anne assured Marilla, just the girls in our class. They had a very good time and nothing untoward happened until after tea, when they found themselves in the Barry garden, a little tired of all their games and ripe for any enticing form of mischief which might present itself. This presently took the form of daring. Daring was the fashionable amusement among the Avonlea small fry just then. It had begun among the boys, but soon spread to the girls and all the silly things that were done in Avonlea that summer, because the doers thereof were dared to do them, would fill a book by themselves. First of all, Carrie Sloan dared Ruby Gillis to climb to a certain point in the huge old willow tree before the front door, which Ruby Gillis, albeit in mortal dread of the fat green caterpillars with which said tree was infested, and with the fear of her mother before her eyes if she should tear her new muslin dress, nimbly did, to the discomfiture of the aforesaid Carrie Sloan.
Then Josie Pye dared Jane Andrews to hop on her left leg around the garden without stopping once or putting her right foot to the ground, which Jane Andrews gamely tried to do, but gave out on the third corner and had to confess herself defeated. Josie's triumph, being rather more pronounced than good taste permitted, Anne Shirley dared her to walk along the top of the board fence which bounded the garden to the east. Now, to walk board fences requires more skill and steadiness of head and heel than one might suppose who's never tried it. But Josie Pye, if deficient in some qualities that make her make for popularity, had at least a natural and inborn gift, duly cultivated, for walking board fences. Josie walked the Berry fence with an airy unconcern which seemed to imply that a little thing like that wasn't worth a dare. Reluctant admiration greeted her exploit, for most of the other girls could appreciate it, having suffered many things themselves in their efforts to walk fences. Josie descended from her perch, flushed with victory, and darted a defiant glance at Anne. Anne tossed her red braids. "I don't think it's such a wonderful thing to walk a little low board fence," she said. Then why did she dare her? "I know a girl in Marysville who could walk the ridgepole of a roof." "I don't believe it," said Josie flatly. "I don't believe anybody could walk a ridgepole. You couldn't anyhow. "Couldn't I?" cried Anne rashly. "Then I dare you to do it," said Josie defiantly. "I dare you to climb up there and walk the ridgepole of Mr. Berry's kitchen roof." Anne turned pale, but there was clearly only one thing to be done. She walked toward the house, where a ladder was leaning against the kitchen roof. All the fifth-class girls said, "Oh!" partly in excitement, partly in dismay. "Don't you do it, Anne," entreated Diana. "You'll fall off and be killed. Never mind, Josie Pye. It isn't fair to dare anybody to do things so dangerous." "I must do it. My honor is at stake," said Anne solemnly. "I shall walk that ridgepole, Diana, or perish in the attempt. If I am killed, you are to have my pearl bead ring." Anne climbed the ladder amid breathless silence, gained the ridgepole, balanced herself uprightly on that precarious footing, and started to walk along it, dizzily conscious that she was uncomfortably high up in the world and that walking ridgepoles was not a thing in which your imagination helped you out much. Nevertheless, she managed to take several steps before the catastrophe came. Then she swayed, lost her balance, stumbled, staggered, and fell, sliding down over the sun-baked roof and crashing off it through the tangle of Virginia creeper beneath, all before the dismayed circle below could give a simultaneous, terrified shriek. If Anne had tumbled off the roof on the side up which she ascended, Diana would probably have fallen heir to the pearl bead ring then and there. Fortunately, she fell on the other side, where the roof extended down over the porch, so nearly to the ground that a fall therefrom was a much less serious thing. Nevertheless, when Diana and the other girls had rushed frantically around the house, except Ruby Gillis, who remained as if rooted to the ground and went into hysterics, they found Anne lying in white and limp among the wreck and ruin of the Virginia creeper. "Anne, are you killed?" shrieked Diana, throwing herself on her knees beside her friend. "Oh, Anne, dear Anne, speak just one word to me and tell me if you're killed." To the immense relief of all the girls, and especially of Josie Pye, who, in spite of lack of imagination, had been seized with horrible visions of a future branded as the girl who was the cause of Anne Shirley's early and tragic death, Anne sat dizzily up and answered uncertainly, "No, Diana, I am not killed, but I think I am rendered unconscious." "Where?" sobbed Carrie Sloan. "Oh, where, Anne?"
Before Anne could answer, Mrs. Barry appeared on the scene. At sight of her, Anne tried to scramble to her feet, but sank back again with a sharp little cry of pain. "What's the matter? Where have you hurt yourself?" demanded Mrs. Barry. "My ankle," gasped Anne. "Oh, Diana, please find your father and ask him to take me home. I know I can never walk there, and I'm sure I couldn't hop so far on one foot when Jane couldn't even hop around the garden." Marilla was out in the orchard picking a pan full of summer apples when she saw Mr. Barry coming over the log bridge and up the slope, with Mrs. Barry beside him and a whole procession of little girls trailing after him. In his arms he carried Anne, whose head lay limply against his shoulder. At that moment, Marilla had a revelation. In the sudden stab of fear that pierced her to the very heart, she realized what Anne had come to mean to her. Oh dear, there's a tear for sure. She would have admitted that she liked Anne, nay, that she was very fond of Anne. But now she knew as she hurried wildly down the slope, that Anne was dearer to her than anything on earth. Oh my gosh. Too bad I don't have a tissue in here. "Mr. Barry, what has happened to her?" she gasped, more white and shaken than the self-contained, sensible Marilla had been for many years. Anne herself answered, lifting her head. "Don't be frightened, Marilla. I was walking the ridgepole and I fell off. I expected I had sprained my ankle, but Marilla, I might have broken my neck. Let us look on the bright side of things." "Oh, I might have known you'd go and do something of the sort when I let you go to that party," said Marilla, sharp and shrewish in her very relief. "Bring her in here, Mr. Barry, and lay her on the sofa. Mercy me, the child has gone and fainted." It was quite true. Overcome by the pain of her injury, Anne had one more of her wishes granted to her. She had fainted dead away. Matthew, hastily summoned from the harvest field, was straightway dispatched for the doctor, who in due time came, to discover that the injury was more serious than they had supposed. Anne's ankle was broken. That night, when Marilla went up to the east gable, where a white-faced girl was lying, a plaintive voice greeted her from the bed. "Aren't you very sorry for me, Marilla?" "Oh, it was your own fault," said Marilla, twitching down the blind and lighting a lamp. And that is just why you should be sorry for me, said Anne, "because the thought that it is my own fault is what makes it so hard. If I could blame it on anybody, I would feel so much better. But what would you have done, Marilla, if you had been dared to walk a ridgepole? I'd have stayed on the good, firm ground and let them dare away. Such absurdity," said Marilla. Anne sighed. Boy, Marilla's a lot like my grandmother. "But you have such strength of mind, Marilla. I haven't. I just felt that I couldn't bear Josie Pye's scorn. She would have crowed all over me all my life, and I think I have been punished so much that you needn't be very cross with me, Marilla. It's not a bit nice to faint, after all, and the doctor hurt me dreadfully when he was setting my ankle. I won't be able to go around for 6 or 7 weeks, and I'll miss the new lady teacher. She won't be new anymore by the time I'm able to go to school, and everybody will get ahead of me in class. Oh, I'm an afflicted mortal. But I'll try to bear it all bravely, if only you won't be cross with me, Marilla." "There, there, I'm not cross," said Marilla. "You're an unlucky child, there's no doubt about that. But as you say, you'll have the suffering of it. Here, now try and eat some supper." "Isn't it fortunate I've got such an imagination?" said Anne. "It will help me through splendidly, I expect. What do people who haven't any imagination do when they break their bones, do you suppose, Marilla?" Anne had good reason to bless her imagination many a time and oft during the tedious 7 weeks that followed.
but she was not solely dependent on it. She had many visitors, and not a day passed without one or more of the schoolgirls dropping in to bring her flowers and books and tell her all the happenings in the juvenile world of Avonlea. "Everybody has been so good and kind, Marilla," sighed Anne happily on the day when she could first limp across the floor. "It isn't very pleasant to be laid up, but there is a bright side to it, Marilla. You find out how many friends you have. Why, even Superintendent Bell came to see me, and he's really a very fine man. Not a kindred spirit, of course, but still I like him, and I'm awful sorry I ever criticized his prayers. I believe now he really does mean them, only he has got into the habit of saying them as if he didn't. He could get over that if he'd take a little trouble. I gave him a good broad hint. I told him how hard I tried to make my own little private prayers interesting. He told me all about the time he broke his ankle when he was a boy. It does seem so strange to think of Superintendent Bell ever being a boy. Even my imagination has its limits, for I can't imagine that. When I try to imagine him as a boy, I see him with gray whiskers and spectacles, just as he looks in Sunday school, only small. Now, it's so easy to imagine Mrs. Allen as a little girl. Mrs. Allen has been to see me 14 times. Isn't that something to be proud of, Marilla? When a minister's wife has so many claims on her time, she is such a cheerful person to have visit you to. She never tells you it's your own fault, and she hopes you'll be a better girl on account of it. Mrs. Lynde always told me that when she came to see me, and she said it in a kind of way that made me feel she might hope I'd be a better girl, but didn't really believe I would. Even Josie Pye came to see me. I received her as politely as I could, because I think she was very sorry she dared me to walk the ridgepole. If I had been killed, she would have had to carry a dark burden of remorse all her life. Diana has been a faithful friend. She's been over every day to cheer my lonely pillow. But, oh, I shall be so glad when I can go back to school, for I've heard so much exciting things about the new teacher. The girls all think she's perfectly sweet. Diana says she has the loveliest fair curly hair and such fascinating eyes. She dresses beautifully, and her sleeves puffs are bigger than anybody else's in Avonlea. Every other Friday afternoon, she has recitations, and everybody has to say a piece or take part in a dialogue. Oh, it's just glorious to think of it. Josie Pye says she hates it, but that is just because Josie has so little imagination. Diana and Ruby Gillis and Jane Andrews are preparing a dialogue called A Morning Visit for next Friday, and the Friday afternoons they don't have recitations. Miss Stacy takes them all to the woods for a field day, and they study ferns and flowers and birds. And they have physical culture exercises morning and evening. Mrs. Lynde says she's never heard of such goings-on, and it all comes ahead in a lady teacher. But I think it must be splendid, and I believe I shall find Miss Stacy is a kindred spirit. "There's one thing plain to see, Anne," said Marilla, "and that is that your fall off the Barry roof hasn't injured your tongue at all." "24. Miss Stacy and her pupils get up a concert." It was October again when Anne was ready to go back to school. A glorious October, all red and gold, with mellow mornings when the valleys were filled with delicate mists, as if the spirit of autumn had poured them in for the sun to drain. Amethyst, pearl, silver, rose, and smoke blue. The dews were so heavy that the fields glistened like cloth of silver, and there were such heaps of rustling leaves in the hollows of many stemmed woods to run crisply through. The birch path was a canopy of yellow, and the ferns were sear and brown all along it. There was a tang in the very air that inspired the hearts of small maidens tripping, unlike snails, swiftly and willingly to school.

with a happy gift of winning and holding the affections of her pupils and bringing out the best that was in them mentally and morally. Anne expanded like a flower under this wholesome influence and carried home to the admiring Matthew and the critical Marilla glowing accounts of schoolwork and aims. I love Miss Stacy with my whole heart, Marilla. She is so ladylike, and she has such a sweet voice. When she pronounces my name, I feel instinctively that she's spelling it with an E. We had recitations. We had recitations this afternoon. I just wish she could have been there to hear me recite. Mary, Queen of Scots. I just put my whole soul into it. Ruby Gillis told me coming home that the way I said the line, "Now for my father's arm," she said, "my woman's heart farewell," just made her blood run cold. "Well, now you might recite it for me some of these days out in the barn," suggested Matthew. "Of course I will," said Anne meditatively. "But I won't be able to do it so well, I know. It won't be so exciting as it is when you have a whole schoolful before you hanging breathlessly on your words. I know I won't be able to make your blood run cold." Mrs. Lynde said it made her blood run cold to see the boys climbing to the very tops of those big trees on Bell's Hill after Crow's Nest last Friday, said Marilla. "I wonder at Miss Stacy for encouraging it." "But we wanted a crow's nest for nature study," explained Anne. "That was on our field afternoon. Field afternoons are splendid, Marilla, and Miss Stacy explains everything so beautifully. We have to write compositions on our field afternoons, and I write the best ones." It's very vain of you to say so, then. You'd better let your teacher say it." "But she did say it, Marilla, and indeed I'm not vain about it. How can I be when I'm such a dunce at geometry? Although I'm really beginning to see through it a little, too. Miss Stacy makes it so clear. Still, I'll never be good at it, and I assure you it's a humbling reflection. But I love writing compositions. Mostly Miss Stacy lets us choose our own subjects. But next week we are to write a composition on some remarkable person. It's hard to choose among so many remarkable people who have lived. Mustn't it be splendid to be remarkable and have compositions written about you after you're dead? Oh, I would really love to be remarkable. I think when I grow up, I'll be a trained nurse and go with the Red Crosses to the field of battle as a messenger of mercy. That is, if I don't go out as a foreign missionary. That would be very romantic. But one would have to be very good to be a missionary, and that would be a stumbling block. We have physical culture exercises every day, too. They make you graceful and promote digestion. "Promote fiddlesticks," said Marilla, who honestly thought it was all nonsense. Boy, she sounds like a great teacher. But all the field afternoons and recitation Friday and physical culture contortions paled before a project which Miss Stacy brought forward in November. This was that the scholars of Avonlea School should get up a concert and hold it in the hall on Christmas night for the laudable purpose of helping to pay for a schoolhouse flag. The pupils, one and all, taking graciously to this plan, the preparations for a program were begun at once. And of all the excited performers select, none was so excited as Anne Shirley, who threw herself into the undertaking heart and soul, hampered as she was by Marilla's disapproval. Marilla thought it all rank foolishness. "It's just filling your heads with nonsense and taking time that ought to be put on your lessons," she grumbled. "I don't approve of children getting up concerts and racing about to practices. It makes them vain and forward and fond of gadding." "Oh, think of the worthy object," pleaded Anne.
a flag will cultivate

The spirit of patriotism, Marilla. Fudge. There's precious little patriotism in the thoughts of any of you. All you want is a good time. Oh my gosh. Probably took right from my grandmother's dialogue. Well, when you can combine patriotism and fun, isn't it all right? Of course, it's real nice to be getting up a concert. We're going to have 6 choruses, and Diana is to sing a solo. I'm in 2 dialogues, the Society for the Suppression of Gossip and the Fairy Queen. The boys are going to have a dialogue, too, and I'm to have 2 recitations, Marilla. I just tremble when I think of it. But it's a nice, thrilly kind of tremble. And we're to have a tableau at the last. Faith, hope, and charity. Diana and Ruby and I are to be in it, all draped in white with flowing hair. I'm to be hope with my hands clasped, so, and my eyes uplifted. I'm going to practice my recitations in the garret. Don't be alarmed if you hear me groaning. I have to groan heartedly in one of them, and it's really hard to get up a good artistic groan, Marilla. Josie Pye is sulky because she didn't get the part she wanted in the dialogue. She wanted to be the fairy queen. That would have been ridiculous, for whoever heard of a fairy queen as fat as Josie? Fairy queens must be slender. Jane Andrews is to be the queen, and I'm to be the one of her maids of honor. Josie says she thinks a red-haired fairy is just as ridiculous as a fat one. But I do not let myself mind what Josie says. I'm to have a wreath of white roses on my hair, and Ruby Gillis is going to lend me her slippers because I haven't any of my own. It's necessary for fairies to have slippers, you know. You wouldn't imagine a fairy wearing boots, could you? Especially with copper toes. We are going to decorate the hall with creeping spruce and fir mottos with pink tissue paper roses in them, and we are all to march in 2 by 2 after the audience is seated while Emma White plays a march on the organ. Oh, Marilla, I know you are not so enthusiastic about it as I am, but don't you hope our little Anne will distinguish herself? your little Anne? All I hope is that you'll behave yourself. I'll be heartily glad when all this fuss is over and you'll be able to settle down. You are simply good for nothing just now with your head stuffed full of dialogues and groans and tableau. As for your tongue, it's a marvel it's not clean worn out. Anne sighed and betook herself to the backyard, over which a young new moon was shining through the leafless poplar boughs from an apple-green western sky, and where Matthew was splitting wood. Anne perched herself on a block and talked the concert over with him, sure of an appreciative and sympathetic listener in this instance, at least. Well, now, I reckon it's going to be a pretty good concert, and I expect you'll do your part fine, he said, smiling down into her eager, vivacious little face. Anne smiled back at him. Those two were the best of friends, and Matthew thanked his stars many a time and oft that he had nothing to do with bringing her up. That was Marilla's exclusive duty. If it had been his, he would have been worried over frequent conflicts between inclination and said duty. As it was, he was free to spoil Anne, Marilla's phrasing, as much as he liked. But it was not such a bad arrangement, after all. A little appreciation sometimes does quite as much good as all the conscientious bringing up in the world. Oh, another tear. Okay, this is... Matthew insists on puff sleeves. Matthew was having a bad 10 minutes of it. He had come into the kitchen in the twilight of a cold, gray December evening and had sat down in the wood box corner to take off his heavy boots, unconscious of the fact that Anne and a bevy of her schoolmates
were having a practice of the Fairy Queen in the sitting room. Presently they came trooping through the hall and out into the kitchen, laughing and chattering gaily. They did not see Matthew, who shrank bashfully back into the shadows beyond the wood box with a boot in one hand and a boot jack in the other, and he watched them shyly for aforesaid 10 minutes as they put on caps and jackets and talked about the dialogue and the concert. Anne stood among them, bright-eyed and animated as they. But Matthew suddenly became conscious there was something about her different from her mates. And what worried Matthew was that the difference impressed him as being something that should not exist. Anne had a brighter face, bigger, starrier eyes, and more delicate features than the others. Even shy, unobservant Matthew had learned to take note of these things. But the difference that disturbed him did not consist in any of these respects. Then in what did it consist? Matthew was haunted by this question long after the girls had gone arm in arm down the long, hard frozen lane, and Anne had betaken herself to her books. He could not refer it to Marilla, who he felt would be quite sure to sniff scornfully and remark that the only difference she saw between Anne and the other girls was that they sometimes kept their tongues quiet, while Anne never did. This, Matthew felt, would be no great help. He had recourse to his pipe that evening to help him study it out, much to Marilla's disgust. After 2 hours of smoking and hard reflection, Matthew arrived at the solution of his problem. Anne was not dressed like the other girls. The more Matthew thought about the matter, the more he was convinced that Anne never had been dressed like the other girls, never since she had come to Green Gables. Marilla kept her clothed in plain dark dresses, all made after the same unvarying pattern. If Matthew knew there was such a thing as fashion in dress, it is as much as he did. But he was quite sure that Anne's sleeves did not look at all like the sleeves of the other girls. He recalled the cluster of little girls he had seen around her that evening, all gay in waists of red and blue and pink and white, and he wondered why Marilla always kept her so plainly and soberly gowned. Of course, it must be all right. Marilla knew best, and Marilla was bringing her up. Probably some wise, inscrutable motive was to be served thereby. But surely it would do no harm to let the child have one pretty dress, something like Diana Barry always wore. Matthew decided that he would give her one. That surely could not be objected to as an unwarranted putting in of his oar. Christmas was only a fortnight off. A nice new dress would be the very thing for a present. Matthew, with a sigh of satisfaction, put away his pipe and went to bed, while Marilla opened all the doors and aired the house. The very next evening, Matthew betook himself to Carmody to buy the dress. Determined to get the worst over and have it done with, it would be, he felt assured, no trifling ordeal. There were some things Matthew could buy and prove himself no mean bargainer, but he knew he would be at the mercy of shopkeepers when it came to buying a girl's dress. After much cogitation, Matthew resolved to go to Samuel Lawson's store instead of William Blair's. To be sure, the Cuthberts always had gone to William Blair's. It was almost as much a matter of conscience with him as to attend the Presbyterian Church and vote Conservative. But William Blair's two daughters frequently waited on customers there, and Matthew held them in absolute dread. He could contrive to deal with them when he knew exactly what he wanted and can point it out.
would in such a matter as this, requiring explanation and consultation, Matthew felt that he must be sure of a man behind the counter. So he would go to Lawson's, where Samuel or his son would wait on him. Alas, Matthew did not know that Samuel, in the recent expansion of his business, had set up a lady clerk also. She was a niece of his wife's and a very dashing young person indeed, with a huge drooping pompadour, big rolling brown eyes, and a most extensive and bewildering smile. She was dressed with exceeding smartness and wore several bangle bracelets that glittered and rattled and tinkled with every movement of her hands. Matthew was covered with confusion at finding her there at all, and those bangles completely wrecked his wits at one fell swoop. "What can I do you for this evening, Mr. Cuthbert?" Miss Lucia Harris. "What can I do you for this evening, Mr. Cuthbert?" Miss Lucia Harris inquired briskly and ingratiatingly, tapping the counter with both hands. "Have you any garden rakes?" stammered Matthew. Miss Harris looked somewhat surprised, as well she might, to hear a man inquiring for garden rakes in the middle of December. "I believe we have one or two left over," she said, "but they're upstairs in the lumber room. I'll go and see." During her absence, Matthew collected his scattered senses for another effort. You can just imagine this old guy. When Miss Harris returned with the rake and cheerfully inquired, "Anything else tonight, Mr. Cuthbert?" Matthew took his courage in both hands and replied, "Well, now, since you suggest it, I might as well buy some hayseed." Miss Harris had heard Matthew Cuthbert called odd. She now concluded that he was entirely crazy. "We only keep hayseed in the spring," she explained loftily. "We've none of on hand just now." "Oh, certainly, certainly, just as you say," stammered unhappy Matthew, seizing the rake and making for the door. At the threshold, he recollected that he had not paid for it, and he turned miserably back. While Miss Harris was counting out his change, he rallied his powers for a final desperate attempt. "Well, now, if it isn't too much trouble, I might as well, that is, I'd like to look at some sugar." "White or brown?" queried Miss Harris patiently. "Oh, well, now, brown," said Matthew feebly. "There's a barrel of it over there," said Miss Harris, shaking her bangles at it. "It's the only kind we have." I'll take 20 pounds of it," said Matthew, with beads of perspiration standing on his forehead. Poor Matthew. Matthew had driven halfway home before he was his own man again. It had been a gruesome experience, but it served him right, he thought, for committing the heresy of going to a strange store. When he reached home, he hid the rake in the tool house, put the sugar he carried into Marilla. "Brown sugar?" exclaimed Marilla. "Whatever possessed you to get so much? You know I never use it except for the hired man's porridge or black fruit cake. Jerry's gone, and I've made my cake long ago. It's not good sugar either. It's coarse and dark. William Blake doesn't usually keep sugar like that." "I thought I might come in handy sometime," said Matthew, making good his escape. When Matthew came to think the matter over, he decided that a woman was required to cope with the situation. Marilla was out of the question. Matthew felt sure she would throw cold water on his project at once.
remained only Miss Lynde, for of no other woman in Avonlea would Matthew have dared to ask advice. To Mrs. Lynde he went accordingly, and that good lady promptly took the matter out of the harassed man's hands. "Pick out a dress for you to give, Anne? To be sure I will. I'm going to Carmody tomorrow, and I'll attend to it. Have you something particular in mind? No, well, I'll just go by my own judgment, then. I believe a nice rich brown would just suit Anne, and William Blair has some new Gloria in that's real pretty. Perhaps you'd like me to make it up for her, too, seeing that if Marilla was to make it, Anne would probably get wind of it before the time and spoil the surprise. Well, I'll do it. No, it isn't a mite of trouble. I like sewing. I'll make it to fit my niece, Jenny Gillis, for she and Anne are as like as two peas as far as figures go." "Well, now, I'm much obliged," said Matthew, and I don't know, but I think they make the sleeves different nowadays to what they used to be. If it wouldn't be asking too much, I'd like 'em made in the new way." "Puffs, of course! You needn't worry a speck more about it, Matthew. I'll make it up in the very latest fashion," said Mrs. Lynde. To herself, she added when Matthew was gone, "It'll be a real satisfaction to see that poor girl wearing something decent for once. The way Marilla dresses her is positively ridiculous, that's what, and I've ached to tell her so plainly a dozen times. I've held my tongue, though, for I can see Marilla doesn't want advice, and she thinks she knows more about bringing children up than I do, for all she's an old maid, but that's always the way. Folks that has brought up children knows that there's no hard and fast method in the world that'll suit every child. But them as never have, think it's all as plain and easy as rule of three. Just set your three terms down so fashion and the sum will work out correct. But flesh and blood don't come under the head of arithmetic, and that's where Marilla Cuthbert makes her mistake. I suppose she's trying to cultivate a spirit of humility in Anne by dressing her as she does, but it's more likely to cultivate envy and discontent. I'm sure the child must feel the difference between her clothes and the other girls, but to think of Matthew taking notice of it, that man is waking up after being asleep for over 60 years. Marilla knew all the following fortnight that Matthew had something on his mind, but what it was she could not guess until Christmas Eve, when Mrs. Lynde brought up the new dress. Marilla behaved pretty well on the whole, although it is very likely she distrusted Mrs. Lynde's diplomatic explanation that she had made the dress because Matthew was afraid Anne would find out about it too soon if Marilla made it. "So this is what Matthew has been looking so mysterious over and grinning about to himself for 2 weeks, is it?" she said a little stiffly but tolerantly. I knew he was up to some foolishness. Well, I must say, I don't think Anne needed any new dresses. I made her three good, warm, serviceable ones this fall, and anything more is sheer extravagance. There's enough material in those sleeves alone to make a waist. I declare there is. You'll just pamper Anne's vanity, Matthew, and she's as vain as a peacock now. Well, I hope she'll be satisfied at last, for I know she's been hankering after those silly sleeves ever since they came in, although she never said a word after the first. The puffs have been getting bigger and more ridiculous right along. They're as big as balloons now. Next year, anybody who wears them will have to go through the door sideways. I think I'll stop there before she gets the dress and put on a song. It's by Margaret Burke. It's a Joe West song that Margaret Burke plays. And enjoy that. You've been listening to the Anita West Story Hour on KMRD LP, Madrid, New Mexico. 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And next will be Stella. And thanks for listening. I'll be back next week with more shenanigans from our Anne with an E. Bye-bye.

0: This is 96.9 FM, KMRD LP, Madrid, New Mexico. 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Stay tuned.
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0: Reggie, you're slowing up. I can hear it. Just keep on, Espe. Huh?
1: I can't help it, Linda. I can't hear you one bit.

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This is Madrid Community Radio. I'm Stella, here every Wednesday, 5 to 7. Thank you so much for tuning in. We started off the set at the top of the hour with Soft Summer Rain by the Vaqueros, and then we heard Call Me from Aretha Franklin, Hello, It's Me by Todd Rundgren, Operator by the Grateful Dead, and that last one was Erykah Badu, You Don't Have to Call. Up next, we're going to hear Macy Gray, and then we're going to have a live remote on-air interview. We're testing out some skills and technology here in the studio, and our friend Dream Queen of Saturday Mornings has graciously agreed to step in and do a little, answer a couple questions, have a little conversation with us as we try this out. So we'll be right back after this song, and thanks so much for listening.

0: That's good enough for now.
1: Welcome back. That was Macy Gray. And we're live here in the studio with someone who is often live here in the studio. And you're on the air, Jada.
2: Hey, you telling them my government name?
1: I'm so sorry, Dream Queen. When are you here in the studio in real life?
2: My show is In the Cab with Dream Queen, and I'm on Saturday mornings, 8 to 10.
1: You've been in that slot a while.
2: Oh my gosh, how long has it been? It's been like 7 years. So every time I say a number, then you casually remind me that it's 2 plus that.
1: Yeah, that seems right. It's funny how time expands and contracts like that.
2: Yeah, I think it was just before COVID. So yeah, it was probably the end of 2019, beginning of 2020.
1: Well,
2: I'm not used to being on this side of the interview chair, I gotta tell you that.
1: And you know what? I'm not used to being on either side of the interview chair. But for our listeners who are just tuning in, this is the Terrestrial Wavelength on KMRD, Madrid Community Radio. And I'm here in the studio with some DJs from other times in the week. And Jada's joining us remotely via Zoom in order for us largely to practice the skill of doing this. Because you might not know, but behind the scenes here, when you hear an interview in the KMRD studio, it's like 90-95% of the time live right here in the studio, which is so special and beautiful and dynamic. And yes. Also, we'd love to have the ability to be able to phone people in. And we're not doing that over the phones these days. So luckily, this technology has soared in the last bunch of years, and we're able to do it through the computer. But we're practicing and we're learning how. So we're doing this silly thing where Jada, who could 100% be here in the studio today, is not and is being our remote guest. So yes. While we're here, can you tell us a little bit about, well, whatever you want to tell us about your show?
2: Yes. Okay. I'll tell you. I mean, what was going through my mind right now is just being so appreciative of you and what you've provided here at KMRD, what our other volunteers. I promise I'm not going to make you cry. Now we're looking at each other over the Zoom video, which is also different.
1: We agreed not to do it.
2: No, but no, it's just, I mean, and I go to my show all the time. So I tell people about my show. It's graduated from, you know, being just in the cab as if people are listening to music when they're riding with me, what I would listen to being from a 1 hour show to now a 2 hour show where I play some music and would have a lot of talk segments. I think probably since late 2020 through the very recent past, I would, you know, started the book club and would have other DJs because of the limiting factor of not knowing how to have people remotely on the show. So I'm great. I really am grateful. Cause then I was like, I don't want to do talk anymore. And my listeners have heard me say that. So we've gone back to primarily music, but this has even me re-inspired to reach out to people, that are far away from where I'm sitting and get them live on the air and be able to see them. Mm-hmm. You know, if we do a video call and still have that intimacy that we get when they're in the studio with me. Cause I do make people cry on my show sometimes. So
1: I know that you do. Anita was just making herself cry reading Anna Green Gables. We have this studio sees a lot of tears. I make myself cry with my song selections every week.
2: I mean, it's true. It's such a great art form to be able to share the things that are important to us. I mean, as a DJ, I'm not always creating the music that I share, but it's something that is so impactful. And the way we string things together and the storytelling that Anita does, I mean, she's touching nerves all the time in ways that I didn't even think about, you know?
1: Yeah.
2: When I got started.
1: I think I'm excited to talk with you and with the other DJs who are here right now about there's like really specific funny terms for what you do when you talk about how something went afterwards. I can none of which I can think of right now. But I'm excited to talk about how this went for all of us. And, you know, but I will say that, like, I'm feeling ease in doing this. And there is an aspect to being able to make eye contact over the video that is interesting. I think it's also would be cool to practice without that, because what the listeners are hearing is just the audio part, right? But I too am feeling inspired about doing some more of this. That's that, like, yes. And I have felt inspired by other DJs who do this too, or that there's a touring band coming through town and we don't have to catch them the day of the show. We can tell people about it, that it's happening. I mean, all the different ways that this technology can be used. That does,
2: I'm telling you,
1: crucially rely on the internet, that could go down. So, you know, yeah. I mean, it's a,
2: no, it's great.
1: Yeah.
2: My show is at, speaking of touring bands, I'm sorry, I just kept trying to interrupt you.
1: Please, go ahead.
2: It's like, speaking of, you know, people touring, I mean, my show is at 8 to 10 a.m. local time.
1: Right.
2: And there are not many people who want to be up and in Madrid in a chair coherent at 8:30 or 8:45 in the morning. I mean, bless up to every single person who did do that for me over the past couple of years.
1: Lots
2: and for our
1: did.
2: Listeners.
1: Lots have.
2: A lot of people did, yeah. I know. And, but, you know, there's icy mornings. There's times when folks can't get down their road or, you know, whatever like that. I mean, this is, it's just, yeah, this is great for somebody like me, you know.
1: Wonderful.
2: How do you feel being on that side of the chair?
1: I mean,
2: it, like doing talkie talk.
1: I know I don't do a lot of talkie talk. And I think that, honestly, I would like to review the materials that that Dear Annie brought to us this summer. We did some, for our listeners, we did a workshop on talk shows and public affairs programming and conducting interviews this summer. I think that we learned in that, and also that the kid DJs really demonstrated last summer that the more preparation you do, the easier and more fun it is, which mm-hmm. we did not prepare for this. But I also am having a great time talking to you about these yes. specific things. I mean, it's so nice to be talking about what it is that we are doing. I am going to do the thing that we talked about this summer, which is to check in and remind people who, like, did you catch the beginning of this? I'm Stella and I'm here with Jada, whose show is on Saturday. I'm so sorry. His show is on Saturday mornings from 8 to 10 here on KMRD. And you're listening to Madrid Community Radio. We're live at 96.9 FM.
2: And I got to say, Stella, thank you so much for the trainings. I mean, you know, these are going a long way, and those classes you do for the youth. I started out in radio as a youth, and my mom reminds me of the times of sitting there with my tape recorder, you know, just recording my voice at 5 years old, and then listening to mimicking the DJs on the radio, and then going to an art school and getting to go through the media department, because I already had seeds planted from such a young age, and they were watered by the adults in my life. So, you know, I can't wait. So these guys get their own shows, and many of them are on people's shows semi-regularly. I mean, you have little ones on your show every once in a while.
1: Yeah, I do, and I'm overdue to do that again. It's so fun. It's really fun, and we learn so much from them too. Yeah.
2: Mm-hmm. Yeah.
1: I think we might head back into the music in a minute here.
2: I love the music.
1: Thank you. And but is there anything else that you want to that we should talk about?
2: Just that I think people, don't hurt me for this, but I think people should visit kmrd.fm and learn all the ways they can support this station that's doing all of these wonderful things, because I mean,
1: thank
2: I
1: swear, you so much
2: it's
1: for saying
2: great.
1: That. It's like it's a this is a, you know, not a day goes by that I don't think about how this project exists because of these scores of tiny and massive contributions from many, many people. And it's really incredible.
2: Yeah. And I mean, when I say that to people too, I mean, I'm a Taurus, I'm all about the dollars, but I will also say that there's just, you know, if you want to be a DJ, If you want to learn more and listen more and share it around, there's like support, you know, in this community mindset. It's all volunteer run. I mean, just ways that we can emotionally support each other. If you recognize your favorite DJ's voice, tell them what a great job they're doing, you know, out on the street. I mean, every little bit of support in all the ways.
1: That's right.
2: Helps us stay sustained.
1: Yeah, not just the money. There is like this, there's this really tangible aspect that is the money and the bills. And then there is, and that's just a small piece of the greater whole.
2: It's true. Yeah.
1: Yeah.
2: So thanks everyone. Jada. My pleasure.
1: See you soon.
2: Thanks for having me. All righty now.
1: All right. And up next, Jada, which song do we select from this incredible selection from the

Thanks so much for tuning into the Terrestrial Wavelength this evening. And extra thanks to Dream Queen for graciously agreeing to be our planted test remote interview guest. It's so fun to play music here every week for all of you. It's also so fun to gather with other DJs and work on all the skills that make our shows possible. So thanks to all of them as well. In the last set, we heard Blondie, Call Me, and then we heard Semaphore Signals by Reckless Eric. After that was The Beatles, Fixing a Hole, and that was Ann Peebles with I Can't Stand the Rain for this rainy day here in Madrid. I'll be back at the top of the hour with some community announcements. Stay tuned.

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I'm Stella. You're listening to The Terrestrial Wavelength. That was Nielsen Family featuring Real AF with Son of a Gun. We started off the last set with One Last Try by Eric and the Nothing. And then we heard She's Not There by the Zombies and Get Back by Veruca Salt. There's a Sandlot baseball game happening this weekend at the Oscar Huber Memorial Ballpark here in Madrid. All are invited to come watch the game, enjoy snacks, and support the Madrid Ballpark. This game is happening at noon on Sunday, September 20th versus Los Yonki Gallos de Marfa. 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Don't forget that the Madrid Community Tool Shed is open on Sundays between noon and 4 p.m. That's located behind KMRD here at 2870 Highway 14. You can get there by walking up the path on the north side of the building through tumbleweeds. The tool shed operates like a lending library and is open at no cost to residents within the 87010 community zip code. For more information, you can contact Shelby at 307-699-1523.